0: If you want to follow God's direction, write it down. Faith needs direction, not just desire. In other words, it's not enough to want change. You need to know where you're going and how to get there. And a lot of us are believing God, but we're not being intentional about our next step. You know, it's like having a destination in mind, but no GPS. You want to get there, but you don't have clear directions. Habakkuk 2:2, write the vision, make it plain, because writing brings clarity. It helps us focus, align with God, and stay accountable. So in this season, don't just hope things change. Don't just speak it, write it. Pray over it, revisit it, walk it out. Because when vision is written and prayer is consistent, progress follows. God is not the author of confusion. He gives direction. So take time to sit with Him. Get clear. Put it on paper, because faith doesn't just believe, it moves in the direction God gives.
1: 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Do you know what they face every day? Hi, I'm Mark Gregston with Parenting Today's Teens. 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Your understanding allows space for the relationship to grow. 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
0: It's time to pray. It is time to pray. 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And King of Glory, thank you for the blessings and the gift of this day. Thank you for your protection, your guidance, and the strength you've given us throughout every challenge I have encountered and we have encountered as a family. 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
1: Stan interviewed notables like Billy Graham and former Israeli Prime Minister Yitzhak Rabin. 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
0: The backroom discussions with guys like Pastor Cole and Bill Pierce, John Innes, was amazing, getting to know them.
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2: Your Midi Radio weather forecast. Chance of a few showers and storms early, then we'll see a decrease in the cloud cover overnight, mid-70s. Sunny start to our Wednesday. We'll see some showers and thunderstorms building in throughout the afternoon, low 90s. Clear mid-70s Wednesday night. Just a few hit or miss showers and storms Thursday, low 90s. And a better chance of showers and storms for Friday with a high low 90s. Widespread showers and storms on Saturday, upper 80s. I'm staff meteorologist Sally Russell for Moody Radio, Florida.
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0: In Matthew 7:8, Jesus said, "Everyone who asks receives." Hi, I'm Rob West of Faith and Finance Live, inviting you to pray with me for our approaching fall share event. Heavenly Father, you know our needs. As we gather for share, we pray that you would touch many hearts and meet our needs. Thanks for your faithful provision in the past. In Jesus' name, amen. Thank you for praying, and keep praying for share.
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2: Your Moody Radio weather forecast. Chance of a few showers and storms early, then we'll see a decrease in the cloud cover overnight, mid-70s. Sunny start to our Wednesday. We'll see some showers and thunderstorms building in throughout the afternoon, low 90s. Clear mid-70s Wednesday night. Just a few hit or miss showers and storms Thursday, low 90s. And a better chance of showers and storms for Friday with a high, low 90s. Widespread showers and storms on Saturday, upper 80s. I'm staff meteorologist Sally Russell for Moody Radio, Florida.
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0: We may think that a small compromise here and there doesn't really matter. But on the latest episode of Summit Life, Pastor J.D. Greer says there is an inherent danger in compromising our beliefs and morals. J.D. takes us to the book of Revelation and shares what Jesus said to the churches at Ephesus and Smyrna. 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

0: David Crowder and Phil Wickham on Moody Radio. Hi, it's Bill Meyer with a Christian artist update for you. Did you know that Forrest Frank has one of his songs featured on a TV commercial? Yeah, the Tropicana Juice Company just released a new campaign featuring the song Up by Forrest and Connor Price. The commercials feature wildlife in a tropical rainforest taking sips of Tropicana and enjoying life.
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5: 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I'm Chris Fabry. 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
1: The Thessalonian believers had made great progress in loving one another. However, some of these new Christians were allowing irresponsibility to creep into their work ethic. And consequently, Paul addressed this issue very directly in his first letter to these believers.
2: About brotherly love. You don't need me to write you because you yourselves are taught by God to love one another. In fact, you are doing this toward all brothers and sisters in the entire region of Macedonia. But we encourage you, brothers and sisters, to do this even more, to seek to lead a quiet life, to mind your own business, and to work with your own hands, as we command you, so that you may behave properly in the presence of outsiders and not be dependent on anyone.
1: What Paul wrote to these New Testament believers in Thessalonica raises a question. What really was the problem? Well, perhaps they were lazy and not caring for their families properly. Or perhaps they were relying on other believers to meet their physical needs. Perhaps they were actually using their expectations regarding Christ's return and their deliverance as an excuse to be irresponsible. Unfortunately, there have been Christians throughout the centuries who have used the Christian faith selfishly and irresponsibly. You see, if in good health, we must never stop being industrious so we can meet our physical needs and, even better, to have something to share with others.
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3: Your Midday Radio weather forecast. Chance of a few showers and storms early, then we'll see a decrease in the cloud cover overnight, mid-70s. Sunny start to our Wednesday. We'll see some showers and thunderstorms building in throughout the afternoon, low 90s. Clear mid-70s Wednesday night. Just a few hit or miss showers and storms Thursday, low 90s. And a better chance of showers and storms for Friday with a high low 90s. Widespread showers and storms on Saturday, upper 80s. I'm staff meteorologist Sally Russell for Moody Radio, Florida.
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0: That's Franny Cash on Moody Radio. 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
1: Oswald Chambers said, "Prayer does not fit us for the greater work. Prayer is the greater work." Hi, friends. This is Janet Parshall, host of In the Market with Janet Parshall. And as you know, our Fall Share event is nearly here. So let's pray. Lord, we invite you to work in a mighty way at Share. We want the unstoppable gospel to be heard loud and clear every day on Moody Radio. So we thank you in advance for what you will do. Amen. Thank you, friends, for praying. But don't stop. Keep praying for Share. And thank you so much.
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3: The Unstoppable Gospel offers light in dark times. I'm Carl Clausen, inviting you to pray with me that the light of Jesus would be seen in our upcoming Fall Share event. Lord, you're the light of the world. We pray that many would find you as Savior, even in the middle of share. We want you to be glorified, Jesus. Amen, and let it be. And please continue to pray for share. Thank you.
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0: Simon, a Pharisee, invited Jesus to dinner. During the meal, a woman slipped into the home, stood at Jesus' feet weeping, and washed Jesus' feet with her tears. She then used her long hair to dry them off. When she was done, she poured a fragrant oil over his feet. Simon observed what was going on. He knew the woman was a woman of the night. He thought to himself that if Jesus was any kind of prophet, he would perceive who the woman was and not allow her to get near him. Jesus knew who the woman was. He also knew what Simon was thinking. Jesus said to him, "A certain moneylender had two debtors. One owed 500 denarii and the other 50. When they could not pay, he canceled the debt of both. Now which of them will love him more?" Simon answered, he supposed the one who owed 500 would be the more grateful. Jesus agreed. He pointed out that Simon didn't provide water for Jesus to wash his feet, but this woman wet his feet with her tears and wiped them clean with her hair. Simon didn't greet him with a kiss, but this woman hadn't stopped kissing his feet. Simon had neglected to put oil on Jesus' head, but this woman poured costly alabaster ointment on his feet. Jesus explained to Simon that though this woman was a notable sinner, her sins were now forgiven, as was evident by the great love she was showing him. Then Jesus turned to the woman and addressed her directly, telling her her sins were forgiven. I'm Sharon Wilharm, host of All God's Women and author of The Amazing Crab Alley Revival, a Southern historical story about Victorian church ladies. Learn more at allgodswomen.com.
1: Your Midi Radio weather forecast. Chance of a few showers and storms early, then we'll see a decrease in the cloud cover overnight, mid-70s. Sunny start to our Wednesday. We'll see some showers and thunderstorms building in throughout the afternoon, low 90s. Clear mid-70s Wednesday night. Just a few hit or miss showers and storms Thursday, low 90s. And a better chance of showers and storms for Friday with the high low 90s. Widespread showers and storms on Saturday, upper 80s. I'm staff meteorologist Sally Russell for Moody Radio, Florida.
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0: Andrew Rip on Moody Radio. After you've completely blown it and feel like you've disappointed God, what do you do the next day? Well, after the Apostle Peter denied Jesus, he returned to his old fishing boat. Dr. Mark Jobe explains that while failure sends some people running from God, Peter's story shows us there's a better way to respond. You can hear Mark's message on the latest episode of Bold Steps at praiseandworship.org.
1: 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Thanks for your faithful provision in the past. In Jesus' name, amen. Thank you for praying, and keep praying for share.
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1: Rachel Purcell, Keep Going on Moody Radio. Hi, it's Bill Meyer with some food for thought from pastor and author Max Lucado. He says, you will never forgive anyone more than God has already forgiven you.
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0: God is eternal. That's what the scriptures teach us again and again and again. But what does that really mean?
1: Here is Jonathan Griffiths with today's Moment of Truth.
0: This distinction between time and eternity, it's not something we can pin down very well. But various people have tried to at least illustrate it in different ways. Consider the difference between a river through which water travels and a lake or an ocean in which it is held. You and I, as human beings, we experience our own existence in time as a river. Time flows, and we only see or touch any part of it at any given moment. It's never static, it never stops. As the great hymn puts it, time, like an ever-rolling stream, bears all its sons away. They fly, forgotten as a dream, dies at the opening day. Time is for us a river. But for the eternal God, the whole of history is more like an ocean or a lake. He can see and comprehend the whole in a way that you and I never could. It's there, all gathered before his eternal gaze. When we're told that he is the Alpha and the Omega, the beginning and the end, it's not simply that God was there at the beginning and he will be still there at the end. No, his eternity encompasses it all. He is the beginning and the end, even now. That's why God can make statements like the one found in Isaiah 46 and verse 9. I am God and there is no other. I am God and there is none like me. I make known the end from the beginning, from the earliest times what is still to come. I say, my purpose will stand, and I will do all that I please.
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2: Your Midi Radio weather forecast. Chance of a few showers and storms early, then we'll see a decrease in the cloud cover overnight, mid-70s. Sunny start to our Wednesday. We'll see some showers and thunderstorms building in throughout the afternoon, low 90s. Clear mid-70s Wednesday night. Just a few hit or miss showers and storms Thursday, low 90s. And a better chance of showers and storms for Friday with a high, low 90s. Widespread showers and storms on Saturday, upper 80s. I'm staff meteorologist Sally Russell for Moody Radio, Florida.
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0: 6 tells, it's about a 900% increase in anti-Semitism.
1: You know, Michael,
0: By the way, can I say, I like to call it Jew hatred, because that's what it is. Anti-Semitism is just a cleanup word.
1: Yeah, it is a cleaned up word. You're right about that. It's Jew hatred. Michael, full stop. This is demonic. Because there's no reasonableness here. There's zero common sense. There's zero reflection. There's denial of the Holocaust. There's a claim of genocide, which is so absurd currently in Gaza. I mean, this is just demonic, Michael.
0: We know who the father of lies is, right?
1: Yeah.
0: And if you read Revelation 12, at the end of days, when Israel is being pursued to the wilderness to be destroyed, the Jewish people, who is doing it? It's the devil. It's Satan, the serpent of old. That's who is the one that is behind it. I think he's always been the one behind it, because he wants to obstruct God's plan. Because if he could destroy the Jewish people, then he can somehow, maybe before the coming of the Messiah, before he came the first time, he could have obstructed the coming of Jesus, who was to be born in Bethlehem of a Jewish mother. Or now I think the key to the second coming, in my opinion, based on Matthew 23:37-39, is when the Jewish people will finally turn in faith to Jesus. It says in Matthew 23:37-39, the Lord Jesus is saying, "Oh, how I would have gathered you as a mother hen gathers her sheep, but you were unwilling. Now your house is being left you desolate. The temple will be destroyed. However," then he says, "you will not see me again until you say, 'Blessed is he who comes in the name of the Lord.'" That's the Hebrew phrase for welcome. And so he's saying, "I'm not returning until Israel, the Jewish leadership, welcomes me back." And that's what Zechariah 12:10 is talking about, where it says they'll look upon the pierced one. That's what it's talking about. That's what Paul's talking about in Romans 11, when he says, "and then all Israel will be saved." That's what it's saying, that there will come a day at the end of the tribulation, I believe, when the nation of Israel will turn in faith to Jesus and he will return. Well, the enemy wants to destroy the Jewish people so that they won't.
1: Yeah.
0: And so he wants to obstruct God's plan. And he hates whom God loves. And the Bible's really clear that God loves Israel. And when I say Israel, I don't mean the modern state. I mean ethnic Israel, the Jewish people globally.
1: Yeah. And that will spill over to the current state.
0: Of course, they're part of that. Yeah. So can I just say, I've seen so much social media hate because I wrote this little book, "How Should Christians Think About Israel?" Moody Publishers published it, advertises it. There's an amazing amount of hate comments on social media about this book.
1: Some of those you can't even repeat, can you?
0: No. But here's one that a pastor wrote, and this is what is the kick in the head. He justified hatred of the Jewish people because of the Bible, Romans 11:28. "They are enemies of the gospel," he wrote. And he's defending the gospel. Except think about what the rest of that verse says. "They are enemies of the gospel for your advantage, Gentiles," because the Jewish rejection of the Messiah led to the gospel going to the Gentiles, "for your advantage, because they remain chosen and beloved for the sake of the fathers."
1: Yeah,
0: he left out the rest of the verse.
1: And Michael, Jesus didn't say to the Jewish leaders of his day, "You're children of the devil," because he was condemning them. He was revealing something that they were in deception. They thought they didn't think they had it wrong. They thought they had it right.
0: Mm-hmm. And wouldn't you say that anyone that has a blind spot or a misunderstanding or the wrong in understanding of who the Lord Jesus is, not just Jewish people, just globally, any ethnic group, where are they getting that from? Who has blinded the eyes, their eyes?
1: Yeah, the prince and power of the air. And here's the reality. We got to get our theology straight. We're all born with our backs to God, Jewish and Gentile. Every one of us, Michael. Yeah. Okay, coming up here in a moment. So what are we going to do about it? Sometimes you got to get people together and have a good, honest, biblical discussion. And it's not to take up arms. Our battle is not against flesh and blood. These are spiritual forces of evil that are at work here behind the scenes. So what do we do? Boy, have we got an announcement for you coming up straight ahead.
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8: In Matthew 7:8, Jesus said, "Everyone who asks receives." Hi, I'm Rob West of Faith and Finance Live, inviting you to pray with me for our approaching fall share event. Heavenly Father, you know our needs. 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In Jesus' name, amen. 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
10: 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God does not want you to stay in your past. 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
1: It's got the most disgusting TikToker, Facebook reel sent to me here from Michael Redelnik. 1.3 million views, Allie. 6,000 likes on this thing, and it's a picture of a couple young men, one being interviewed. They're holding up a big old banner, and somebody asks him, what's with the swastika? So he's got an all-white kind of button-up, and then he's got on his right armband a big, bold swastika, and he says, hey, we're National Socialists here, and we're proud of it. This is brutal, Allie. This is happening in the streets of New York, sister.
10: Yeah, I remember a couple of years ago when there was a lot of college campuses were having these kind of takeovers on the campus. And there was a university not too far from my home where there was a whole setup that had taken over the whole quad. And it was to the point where Jewish people who lived in the neighborhood were fearful of walking by. And this was 2023, 2024, afraid to walk by this very well populated area where it was known that there was going to be hateful things spewed at them or worse. And it was like the Twilight Zone of what in the world is happening here.
1: Yeah, you can only explain it in spiritual terms, demonic terms. Michael Redelnik, our guest here this morning, Okay, so what's the bigger yes here, man? Let's get a summit opposing the new Christian anti-Semitism. You've tweaked that title, the new Christian anti-Semitism. What do you mean, Michael?
0: That's because the emphasis this year is on what is happening in the evangelical world. There is a movement on the right, not on the left, not the radical left, which we've seen that, and it's, you know, taking over the left wing, you know, like that false charge of genocide. But now it's at Christian colleges. It's in churches. People who are embracing this. I got a note from a very, very nationally known pastor saying,

0: praise God, been born again. Just take a moment. Father, we thank you for those of us, your children right now listening. We thank you from the bottom of our heart. We praise the Lord. We've been born again, and we thank you. Goodbye yesterday. Today's a brand new day. And Lord, we realize too, man, today's got enough troubles of its own, so we won't even forecast what's going to happen tomorrow here. We just say, let us live in this moment right now. We praise you in Jesus' name. Let it be.
1: Amen.
0: Amen. Okay, emotions are funky things, man. You can have all of them. You can have fear. You can have sorrow. You can have despair. You can be in a war. What if I told you that prayer can lead to a change of emotions? Some of you know that. The promise in Philippians 4 is, wow, you got anxiousness, you got fear cooking. In everything with prayer and supplication and thanksgiving, let your request be made known to God, and the God of all peace will guard, or better word there from the original language, garrison your heart, which is in Christ Jesus. Ripping that off from my dad. My dad used to say, guard is not strong enough, son. It's garrison. He puts a garrison around our hearts. How sweet is that emotion shift, Allie?
1: I love that. I mean, that's one of my favorite verses.
0: Sorrow to joy. Poor Hannah. She was so sorrowful. Eli thought she was drunk. That's sorrow, by the way.
1: Yeah. I mean, you have to think about how demonstrative her pain and grief must have been for that to have been his interpretation.
0: Yeah. Found in 1 Samuel 1, 10 through 18. Powerful text. Samuel came to her and said, hey, man, the Lord has heard your prayer. And that was enough for her. Her face turned to joy, and she began to eat again. She had been fasting. Wow. Wow. From heartbreak to joy. From despair to hope. Why so downcast, oh my soul? Put your hope in God. So we got a question for you, and it's super simple. This is one of these simple ones, man, that if you think about it, you go, yeah, I got an answer for that one.
1: How has prayer changed your emotions? That's what we want to hear. That's simple. How has prayer changed your emotions? From anger to peace, from anxiety to peace, from something else. What do you say? 800-555-7898. 800-555-7898.
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3: Stan Ferris came to Moody in 1970. As a Moody student, he did the news on the morning show. And after graduation, he worked full-time, creating a public affairs department. And Stan remembers
4: a live call-in show, and you forgot the guy's name that you're interviewing. 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
5: 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I'm Chris Fabry. 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Thanks for continuing to pray for fall share.
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0: All right, taking your calls. We got time to get you in here. How has prayer changed your emotions? I want you to think about this. Allie captured it well. I mean, think about all the emotions that we get bombarded with and prayer. The evidence in scripture is replete. I mean, I didn't even cite, just thinking about this right now, Acts 4. I mean, they were threatened. Shut up about the gospel. Don't say a word. What'd they do? God, give us boldness to proclaim while you stretch out your hand to do signs and wonders. I've got the order there mixed up because I'm doing it from my heart. But they prayed, God, stretch out your hand to do signs and wonders and give us the courage to keep speaking boldly. They did. And thousands were added to their number.
1: And you know, so often we think we can reduce prayer to asking God for something, like some tangible thing. But the change of emotion is a powerful transaction that happens spiritually.
0: It just hit me.
1: When you can hand over this emotion that is, you are racked with sorrow, with despair, with anger, with anxiety, with frustration, all of these different emotions that are a part of the human experience. And then you give it to God, and then you give it to him again, because we know it's usually not a one-time thing that all of a sudden your anger never comes back. You give it to God, and you're never angry again. Usually, there's a repeat of, okay, God, can you help me again?
0: Yeah, and it's that practical and that powerful. 800-555-7898. Give us a call, 800-555-7898. How has prayer changed your emotions? Linda, Fort Lauderdale, Florida. What do you say, Linda?
11: Hey, good morning. For me, I've been suffering a lot of anxiety lately. And every time I go to prayer, I do remember Philippians around, you know, and do not be anxious about everything. And in prayer and in requests, give God your requests. Yeah. And I can't tell you how much that calms me down. I mean, anxiety is real. No matter how many times you pray, those thoughts will keep continually come with whatever you're dealing with. But the Lord is so good that he neurologically, I saw a post this morning that your brain physically changes when you pray. There's a neurological thing happening in your brain that calms you and gives you peace. And so I don't think we understand the power of how prayer can really change you, not just spiritually, but also mentally and physically. So that's how I feel.
0: Beautiful. It's powerful. And that study, by the way, there are 14 studies. We were talking about this a couple weeks ago, I forget. There are 14 studies that show what Linda has just shared, that brain science has proven that when we release things to God, there is an emotional shift in our gray matter. How powerful is that?
1: I love that.
0: Taking your calls. How has prayer changed your emotions? Think about that a second, and then give us a call, 800-555-7898, 800-555-7898.

0: poor and needy. Hard work to gather more for yourself will never fill, but hard work that will give glory to the kingdom of God will always feel good. We are called to see the needy and to love others. Think about what you are working for today. Are you striving because you're coveting? 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
1: Your Midi Radio weather forecast. Just limited chances of rain and thunder today and tomorrow. Very slight chance of a shower or storm today, otherwise sunny skies, a high into the lower 90s. Tonight, partly cloudy, mid 70s. Expecting sunny skies to return on Thursday with a high near 90. Mainly clear mid 70s Thursday night, and then we'll start to see an increasing chance of showers and storms on Friday. Highs low 90s, continuing to see showers and storms for both days of the weekend. I'm staff meteorologist Sally Russell for Moody Radio, Florida.
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1: Welcome to Bible Q&A with Pastor and Bible Teacher John MacArthur. And this is Denny Nugent. And today's question is all about Peter. Three times Peter denied he knew Jesus, and afterward he wept bitterly. And then after Christ rose again, Peter met him for a breakfast of fish. And that's when Jesus asked him, "Simon, son of John, do you love me more than these?" Well, simple question today, John. Who are the "these" Jesus is referring to?
2: Yeah, I think what's behind this, Denny, is the fact that the Lord had told Peter to go to Galilee and wait for him. Instead, he went to Galilee, and feeling the sadness and remorse of his disaffection and betrayal and denial of Jesus, probably felt inadequate to serve Jesus and wasn't obedient, didn't wait, went back to fishing, went back to his boat, his nets, his old enterprise. And when Jesus confronts him and finds him in that situation, he says to him, "Do you love me more than these, the boat, the nets, the fishing paraphernalia? Do you love me more than these things that have been your life up to now?" He's calling for a commitment from Peter. And then he says to him, "If you love me more than these things, feed my sheep." He's saying, "I'm calling you into ministry. I'm calling you away from fishing. I'm calling you to do what I desire you to do for the advancement of the gospel and my name and the kingdom." And he, of course, says to Peter three times, "Do you love me? Do you love me? Do you love me?" And each time when Peter tries to make a confession that he does, Jesus says, "Feed my sheep, feed my lambs, feed my sheep." This is really his final call into ministry.
1: All right, thanks, John. And thanks to you for listening today to Bible Q&A with John MacArthur. For more in-depth teaching, visit MacArthurCommentaries.com.
3: For your walk with Jesus, I'm David Wolin with Haven Today, inviting you to anchor your day in God's Word. 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But here's the problem. In the real world, they do. There are a lot of cheaters out there prospering and often in places of authority. Psalm 73 speaks to this. It looks at the arrogance of the wicked, getting richer, doing wrong, justice never seeming to come. But then the psalmist writes this: "When I tried to understand all this, it troubled me deeply till I entered the sanctuary of God. 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Evil will not go unpunished. God will make all things right in the end. 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
4: Your Midi-Radio with a forecast. A few passing clouds overhead with an overnight low dropping down to near 75. Lots of blue sky and sunshine on Thursday. A high right around 90. A heat index close to 100. Mainly clear mid-70s Thursday night. Widely scattered showers and storms on Friday. A high low 90s. And then a decent chance of showers and storms Saturday. A high just over 90. Widespread showers and thunderstorms mainly in the afternoon on Sunday. A high just over 90. Showers and storms returning Monday. I'm staff meteorologist Sally Russell for Moody Radio, Florida.
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0: could be summed up with just one word, remember. In the New Testament, Jesus instructed his disciples to take communion in remembrance of me, he said, never forgetting his faithfulness to follow his divine destiny and die and rise in glory, defeating sin in the grave. And when we remember, we reflect God, who not only took on flesh and dwelt among us, but who also promised time and time again to remember. Throughout Scripture, God assures his people he will remember them and his covenant to them. One reason we have to be reminded to remember is that we can struggle to do so. As the New England Primer of 1690 famously put it, in Adam's fall, we sinned all. One of the results of that is that we tend to forget what God has done, what God has promised, and how God has been so faithful to us in the past. When it comes to remembering, we have two tendencies because of the fall. The first is the tendency to have selective memory of only those things we want to remember. In fact, the popularity of online nostalgia accounts could be due to how we think about the present. We're depressed about it, but we're sentimental. We long for the positive realities of the past, barely remembering those things that have always plagued the human condition. Second, we can also be susceptible, philosophically speaking, of constantly repudiating the past as unenlightened. Building on the theory of German philosopher Hegel, the postmodern concept of history is not the story of one thing happening after the other. It's the law of ceaseless progress. Historicism, as it's often called, is the record of inevitable human advancement from age to age. So why remember the past in any serious or enduring way if it's so out of step with the progressive march of history toward better days? But there is a reason that nostalgic images and videos arouse something so profound in us. In the end, what we do with memory has very real consequences, not just for individuals, but for our civilization. Should we reject the past or try to retrieve it? If we do try to retrieve it, how? If we reject it, what parts? And so the Apostle John's words in Revelation apply to all of us, to people, to families, to entire nations. Remember, repent, return. We need to remember the faithfulness of God, repent of our sins, and return to his ways. That's a way we remember his promise to always forgive and to restore. For the Colson Center, I'm John Stone Street with Breakpoint. Today's Breakpoint was co-authored with Andrew Carrico. And for more resources or to share this commentary with others, visit ColsonCenter.org/radio.
1: Your Midi-Radio weather forecast. A few passing clouds overhead with an overnight low dropping down to near 75. Lots of blue sky and sunshine on Thursday. A high right around 90. A heat index close to 100. Mainly clear mid-70s Thursday night. Widely scattered showers and storms on Friday. A high low 90s. And then a decent chance of showers and storms Saturday. A high just over 90. Widespread showers and thunderstorms mainly in the afternoon on Sunday. A high just over 90. Showers and storms returning Monday. I'm staff meteorologist Sally Russell for Midi-Radio Florida.
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4: 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Greer. As always, I'm your host, Molly Vidovich. You know, sometimes we think making a small compromise here and there doesn't really matter. We fudge on our taxes just a little. We watch a movie that maybe we shouldn't. Our speech doesn't fully honor God. But the truth is that there is inherent danger in compromising our beliefs or morals even a little. In fact, it's a danger that can sometimes lead to disaster. In today's message from Revelation 2, Pastor JD takes us through John's letters to the churches at Ephesus and Smyrna, showing us where Jesus both commends and challenges these congregations. Jesus' warning should serve as a

0: kids were exercising. If you're concerned about your child, it really is as easy as 1, 2, 3. Why not start today?
1: $3.2 billion people have never heard the gospel of Jesus Christ because barriers stand in their way. Barriers like conflict, culture, geography, and religion. International Needs is breaking these barriers by supporting Christian partners from the region who step boldly into difficult places to share the hope of Jesus. At International Needs, we're bringing the gospel to some of the least reached areas of the world, one relationship at a time. 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
4: 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Hi, I'm Rob West of Faith and Finance Live, inviting you to pray with me for our approaching Fall Share event. Heavenly Father, you know our needs. As we gather for share, we pray that you would touch many hearts and meet our needs. Thanks for your faithful provision in the past. In Jesus' name, amen. Thank you for praying, and keep praying for share.
5: Your Moody Radio weather forecast. A few passing clouds overhead with an overnight low dropping down to near 75. Lots of blue sky and sunshine on Thursday. A high right around 90. A heat index close to 100. Mainly clear mid-70s Thursday night. Widely scattered showers and storms on Friday. A high low 90s. And then a decent chance of showers and storms Saturday. A high just over 90. Widespread showers and thunderstorms mainly in the afternoon on Sunday. A high just over 90. Showers and storms returning Monday. I'm Staff Meteorologist Sally Russell for Moody Radio, Florida.
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7: Chapter after chapter in the Old Testament story of Job, Job waited for God to break the silence and answer the anguished questions of his suffering heart. Finally, at last, God spoke. But what Job heard was nothing like what he expected. And today on Insight for Living, Chuck Swindoll brings us to this long-awaited moment and reveals a God whose ways are far above our own. On today's program, we'll be reminded that God's surprising presence often comes right in the middle of a storm. We'll begin by reading the passage together.
8: Well, God finally speaks to Job. What he says is surprising, as you're going to discover this morning, but that's fine. God's full of surprises, which we will affirm again and again in the message today. Job 38, I'll read just a few verses and then we'll jump to 40. Then the Lord answered Job out of the whirlwind, verse 1 begins, and said, Who is this that darkens counsel by words without knowledge? Now, gird up your loins like a man, and I will ask you, and you instruct me. Where were you when I laid the foundation of the earth? Tell me, if you have understanding, who set its measurements, since you know? Or who stretched the line on it? On what were its bases